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7: We are finally starting to learn more things we can do to keep our brains sharp as we age. A lot of people think crossword puzzles or Sudoku might do the trick, but the science doesn't really bear that out. What one recent study found, though, was that a certain type of brain training seems to have a significant impact on cognition as we get older. It wasn't memory or even problem-solving tasks that moved the needle. It was an interactive computerized game that tested the ability to recognize two separate images in faster and faster sequences. It's what we call a task of divided attention, in which you don't have a conscious strategy on how to improve. That's according to the study's lead author. You're just trying to do the best you can to figure out how to divide your attention. Now, the game in this study was called Double Decision. If you want to find it and try it out yourself. I'm Dr. Sanjay Gupta, helping you live a better life.
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9: 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The Rangers are now 3-7 in their last 10 games after a 9-2 routing at the hands of the Yankees this afternoon. Not a lot of positives for Texas in this one. Manager Skip Schumacher.
10: You know, our offense, we did enough, you know, early on and then just couldn't add on, obviously, with, you know, only getting, you know, 2 runs. So, yeah, tough road trip, but hopefully we get back to the homestand and get some wins.
9: Record now 17-20 this season in the American League. Of the 15 teams, only the Yankees, Rays, and Guardians have winning records. More than half of the National League is over 500. Rangers will see two senior circuit teams on their upcoming homestand, the Cubs and Diamondbacks, starting with the Cubs tomorrow night. And at his end-of-season press conference this morning, Stars General Manager Jim Nill saying he doesn't expect to make a, quote, bunch of changes in the offseason. Nill also revealed the numerous injuries Dallas dealt with. Top among them is Mikko Rantanen. It was a torn MCL in the Olympics that caused him to miss time, saying they would have liked to have given him an extra week or two of rest before returning. He will not need surgery. That is the Ticket Ticker. I'm Kevin Landry from Sports Radio 96.7 and 1310, The Ticket.
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12: I'm not shading with doo-doo.

0: Yeah. It is 5:20. It is The Rant, starring your heroes. Corby Davidson, of course, and Gen X Davey. They're all back. But ladies and gentlemen, we can't forget, of course.
1: Brought to you by
2: Eatsy's Market and Bakery.
1: All righty then.
0: All right, so there are unique windows for almost the entire World Cup, except for the final match of group play. Oh. They play those at the same time so that you can't collude, remember.
1: But of
0: the 104 matches, we do believe that almost all of them are in their own unique window, so you could hypothetically watch every kick.
1: Okay.
3: All right.
0: And I know you want to.
3: Gordon especially does.
0: Yeah.
3: Jeez. Okay, so it's been just a couple weeks since Shannon Elizabeth of American Pie fame joined OnlyFans. And she was so successful in her first week on OnlyFans, she earned more than $1.2 million, all without showing everything.
1: You don't have to, you can just sit there and fully clothed, right?
3: Like, yeah.
1: Yeah. So she just
4: signed up. Requirement.
1: She just signed up, didn't promise anything, right?
3: Yeah.
1: You can just say, I'm going on there. And people are just paying because they are like, oh my God, I might see a boobie. That's it?
3: Yes. The promise of maybe seeing something.
1: Unbelievable.
3: So who is now the next celebrity to join OnlyFans? They joined just today at the top of our show at 3 p.m. Their page went live.
0: Chubb?
1: B-list.
5: Rosie O'Donnell.
1: B-listier than Rosie O'Donnell. Right? I don't know, but it's got to be the B-est of listiest.
3: Well, at this point in their career, probably, yes, B-list, but I would say arguably hotter than Shannon Elizabeth at her peak.
4: Kevin Smith.
3: No. Jamie Presley.
0: Russell, Maryland.
1: Jamie Presley that did My Name is Earl?
3: My Name is Earl. And she was also in Can't Hardly Wait and Not Another Teen Movie. But yes, she
1: kind of looked like an early version of Gollum, too.
3: She has joined OnlyFans. She says,
4: no offense.
3: I've always believed in evolving with the times. This is another way for me to connect directly with my audience on my own terms with creativity and intention.
4: She's 48. Shannon Elizabeth is 52. So this is a nice new line of income for the older woman.
3: I wish that P1s wanted to see me naked.
1: But that's the thing. What if she goes on there and the first day she goes, I just want to let you know, I'm not showing any skin. There will be nothing sexual, but we can chat.
4: Like, is it over? Basically like my Twitch.
1: Yeah. Is it over then?
0: Oh.
1: Like if Shannon Elizabeth would have said,
0: I thought you were offering more on your Twitch.
1: I'm not showing anything. And I'm not playing with anything.
3: Tonight on Twitch, Gordo gapes.
4: Whoa.
0: Jeez, Dave.
1: Do you make money though if you say that? Or are you always like a little shoulder strap off? Like, huh?
3: Yeah.
1: I gotta pull that out.
3: A little side boob.
4: But
3: probably like lingerie and swimsuit. They'll probably do that.
1: Gross.
4: All right. Gross? Why is that gross?
1: No, I'm just for the people that are leering at you. It's gross.
3: All right. The next celebrity.
4: Make them feel pretty.
3: The next celebrity we're going to discuss is Hayden Panettiere. Is that how you say
1: Panettiere.
3: Her name?
1: Panettiere.
0: Yeah, I've never really known how to say that.
1: She's the cheerleader, right?
3: Yes, the cheerleader from that superhero show.
0: And she married the boxer. She
1: married the Russian boxer.
3: It was Heroes. And then she's most recently been on Nashville, the TV show Nashville.
1: What was the boxer's name?
0: Vladimir Klitschko.
1: Yeah, Klitschko.
3: So she has just done an interview with Us Weekly. She's publishing her memoir in a couple weeks, called This Is Me, A Reckoning.
1: I mean, are you big enough to have a memoir?
4: Well, you can have a memoir. You don't have to be famous to have a memoir.
1: Well, you want it to sell.
3: So she says she's never discussed her sexuality publicly because she was not encouraged to be herself. She says there was a period of time where it felt like people coming out, especially women coming out and saying they were bisexual or liked girls, it was a fad.
1: Oh.
3: And she was afraid of being seen as jumping on the bandwagon. And she says, it was always also the fear of not being perfect. And what was my team going to think about it? What was the public opinion going to be about it? But she said she's now comfortable saying, I'm bisexual.
1: Love it, Mark.
3: I'm comfortable to confidently say that, yes, I am bisexual. I said it. She says, I have dated women, and it started at a very, very young age.
1: Like five?
3: So I don't know if she went on dates when she was five.
0: So this was before, though, the heavyweight champion Russian boxer.
1: Sixth grade, huh?
3: Yeah, she was overcompensating with the Russian boxer.
1: Are they still married?
0: No, they do not appear to still be together. Okay.
1: Do you think he would have stood for this coming out?
0: I would think if you're married, you don't want your partner to...
1: I turned you gay.
4: Go ahead, Bob. What?
0: Well, to suggest that they are now open to any and all.
1: Can you do it, Gordon, in your Ilya voice of, I turned you gay.
5: I want to be gay for you.
4: Well, I disagree with you there, Bob.
0: Oh, you do? Okay.
4: Yes.
0: Uh-huh.
4: Because just because you're bisexual doesn't mean you can't be monogamous.
3: Yeah, you're just picking one or the other at any given time.
0: It would be a weird time to make that announcement, though, if you were enjoying marital bliss.
3: Do you think, Gordon, that...
0: Telling Us Weekly that you've come to a new conclusion would not be a great sign for your wedding or for your marriage, right?
3: Gordon, do you think...
4: I think that it's just living your truth.
3: Do you think that sapphic love became a fad or is still a fad?
4: Oh, no, I think the other one's the fad now. I think it's much more fashionable for guys to be that way than girls.
1: By the way, back to Jamie Presley, it looks like she's got a kid that's graduating high school. So he goes off to college, and then you got a bunch of horn dogs that are paying their $8.99 to watch your mommy.
4: To watch your mom.
5: No. I saw where you came from last night, man. It was so cool.
1: You're so lucky, man. How was that?
5: What did it feel like coming out?
1: I mean, that's wrong. I don't think you should
4: Why is it wrong?
1: Because the boy, the kids, they suffer in all this. They don't want mom on OnlyFans.
3: Yeah, but
0: what if she's just
3: baking? If mom's hot?
0: What if you're cleaning the kitchen on OnlyFans?
1: Okay, fine. But again, I don't think that's going to make any
4: money. That's what Bob thinks that women should be doing.
0: Baking. Folding.
3: Yeah. Boy, that what a niche that would be is to just watch a woman ironing and folding clothes.
4: Believe me, I bet you there is a content creator on OnlyFans that does that.
3: Yeah, well, they're like the trad wives.
4: They trad wife in
1: an
4: apron.
1: What does trad mean?
3: Traditional.
4: Oh.
1: You guys are so hip. Like June Cleaver, like you're dressed up in pearls and all that. Yeah.
3: Yeah, that sounds hot.
4: Okay, and there's guys like Bob who pays, $10 a month to watch it, and he's, oh, yeah.
0: To watch Housework?
3: Yeah.
5: Yeah, that's, right there.
1: Are there any women that subscribe to...
5: Show me that hospital corner.
1: Are there any...
5: You empty the dishwasher.
1: Hospital corner.
0: I want to hit that.
1: Are there any women that subscribe to that to get tips on housework?
4: No.
3: No.
1: Just horny dudes.
3: Yeah. Okay, and last celebrity that is talking about their sex life is Kesha.
1: Well, you don't know if any of these people are actually talking about their sex life outside of Hayden Panettiere. Well, Jamie Presley's on OnlyFans. Is that sexual?
3: It infers it's sexual.
1: Okay.
3: So Kesha.
4: Hayden Panettiere.
3: Panettiere.
4: Hayden Panettiere.
1: Okay.
4: Panettiere.
3: Well, she's part-time les. So Kesha was on the Call Her Daddy podcast with Alex Cooper, and she was asked about reclaiming her sexuality. She was in a decade-long legal battle with producer Dr. Luke, who she accused of drugging and raping her in 2005, as well as sexual, physical, and emotional abuse while she was on his label. And so... Mm-hmm.
1: Was he married to Dr. Laura?
3: No, they were not Luke and Laura. It's different Luke and Laura.
4: Was he married to Katy Perry or something?
1: General Hospital joke for the day.
3: Was he? Was he involved with
1: Dr.
3: Katy Perry?
1: Luke?
3: Yeah, I can't remember. So she told Alex Cooper, she says, I don't care, I'm free. I'm now mostly celibate. I actually masturbate to gratitude meditations. She says she starts every day with a gratitude meditation. She says it's okay as a woman to feel pleasure in this world. When you go through things, pleasure is not the number one neural pathway that your brain always goes to when you've survived things. And I had to reprogram that. And I do it every effing day, and I'm not even embarrassed about it. So she meditates and gives herself pleasure every morning.
1: So via meditation, or is she meditating while doing stuff to herself?
3: Both, or, yes.
1: Are you sure? Or is the meditation the masturbation?
3: Whoa.
1: Oh. Well, I'm serious.
0: I swear.
1: You know what I'm saying?
3: Yeah.
1: Like, is she getting the pleasure from the meditation?
3: No.
1: I think.
3: No.
1: How do you know?
3: No, I think
4: she's
3: she
4: just
3: is
4: multitasking.
1: Then how
3: I think she pulls up the Calm app and puts on a gratitude meditation and then
4: breaks out the wand.
3: Yeah, gets out the rabbit.
1: I don't think you can meditate while doing that. I think meditation is a little deeper than going at yourself. Could you imagine?
4: Know.
1: Okay. Can you imagine, like, okay, it's time to meditate. Calm, calm. And then suddenly you get all worked.
0: Oh, yeah.
1: Yeah.
0: Oh, God.
1: Right.
0: Yeah.
1: It's the, it is literally the opposite of meditation.
3: Well, but maybe she's okay? maybe she's doing it in a way that is more of a slow build.
1: I think you want to think that. I'm telling you right now, she is saying she gets some sort of gratification, whether it's sexual or not, from the meditation. She's not multitasking.
4: I think she is.
3: Yeah, I think she is.
4: She's got the Calm app on, and she's second screening some, like, Japanese tentacle stuff.
1: What a weird way to start your day.
3: Yeah.
1: Both of it. The combo platter.
3: And then she hops on the Sibian.
4: Right. Goes for a ride.
3: Yeah. Okay, and then here's the part.
4: And that's reclaiming.
3: Here's the part that I really wanted Gordon to hear. So she also talked about how she likes, this is Kesha, she likes to collect teeth and make jewelry out of it.
1: Weird.
4: Who doesn't?
3: And then she was wearing a heart-shaped pendant around her neck, and Cooper asked if that item, well, I guess she had taken it off, maybe it was just a piece of jewelry, but she said, is that jewelry that you were carrying around, is that a tooth? And she said, oh no, that's my placenta.
4: Mm-hmm.
3: And then she, I guess, dropped it. And she says, I lost my placenta in your couch.
1: Mark that.
3: So they finally found it, I guess. But
1: was it alive?
4: So this is her placenta that she fed off of in utero?
3: Yes.
4: Or?
3: Yeah. So she says, so
4: my
3: your
4: mom kept it.
3: She says, your placenta supposedly gives you second sight, helps open
1: Mommy.
3: Your third eye. And she says, this is according to my mother. So she stuck it in the oven. She put it in a box. And then she found it when Kesha was like 21 years old in the basement.
1: In the couch cushions?
4: Who had been feeding it this whole time?
1: Yeah.
3: No, it was dehydrated. It had been dehydrated.
4: Well, did she rehydrate it?
3: No, she said we...
4: So that astronauts could eat it?
3: She said we threw it in a blender and put it in a necklace.
1: Gosh, they killed it twice. Because it was no doubt alive after being freeze-dried.
3: Yeah, so she said that the doctors at the hospital where she was born tried to throw away the placenta, but her mom fought for it.
4: Why are doctors always trying to throw away placentas?
1: It's what they're known for.
3: Well, nowadays...
4: That's why they get into the business.
3: Nowadays, right. It's a cottage industry. Like, they want you to... Freeze-dry
4: a cottage full of placentas that are dried up.
3: No, they offer like services where they will freeze-dry the placenta and put it into little capsules for the mommy to take that supposedly helps with postpartum.
1: Do you think the big
4: That's
1: bad,
4: true.
1: You think the
4: what?
1: Big bad wolf could blow down a house made of placentas?
3: A cottage made of placentas?
1: Yes.
6: Where is it in the strength of the different ones? Is it between straw and sticks? Is it between sticks and bricks?
4: It's right up under bricks.
3: Is it sewn together with the umbilical cord?
7: This looks like placenta. No problem here.
0: Hey, Santa.
4: Has Santa ever eaten a placenta? Like placenta jerky, the dehydrated
0: Oh, we're
4: kind.
0: Out of time.
1: Like,
0: man,
1: elves?
0: I hate that.
1: Like a placenta.
4: That's who visits me every December, Placenta.
3: Boy. A placenta slides down your chimney wearing a little Santa hat.
8: I think we've hit on an 840 character.
3: Placenta.
1: You made George so happy.
4: All right, Twitch tonight. Twitch tonight, 735, twitch.tv/actualGordonKeith.
1: All right.
3: I'm bisexual.
1: There he goes. Love you, man. There he goes. Gordon Keith, let's talk about the Mavericks. Let them both go. Next.
9: The Ticket.
8: Yeah.
3: But first, we are in the throes of NBA playoff action, and it just doesn't stop. It's back again tonight, and Underdog is the best place to get in on the action because you can make picks and win money right now in Texas. Playing on Underdog is easy. 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LeBron, is he going to go higher or lower than 20.5 points?
7: Higher.
3: Coach O believes higher.
7: Yep.
3: And what about SGA? 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
7: High. I had a bad one the other night. Going to go high. Let me take you high up.
3: Yes, he is going to flop his way to higher than 28.5 points. Yeah. 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
7: I just told you.
3: No, not you.
7: No.
3: The listener you.
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19: You know, I watched a video the other day about kids getting landlines at home. We haven't had a landline in my house in I can't even tell you how long. But seeing these parents about my age being teleported back to their own childhoods, a simpler time before screens, was really powerful. And as for the kids, they sat and had conversations with their grandparents without multitasking or being distracted by a screen. I thought this was a great way to have kids stay in touch with family members and friends without getting sucked into the smartphone era too young. Of course, you need other people close by to hop on board as well if this is something that's going to work. Perhaps most important, I realized, these relics can be a great conversation starter with your children. You can talk about what it really means to be connected in this day and age. Things have changed a lot. I'm Dr. Sanjay Gupta, helping you live a better life.
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1: That's what's up. Come see us tomorrow. So, we've talked about this a little bit, but I do think that it is worth reminding everyone. We live in a world where, your favorite basketball team has either ushered off or just completely let go some of the best players of the last 25 years. Period. End of story. Just see ya.
8: Like, Luka's going to get, he's going to overshadow everybody.
1: All of them.
8: And it's really unfair to some of these other guys. And it's wild because the Mavericks do have a special relationship in the city with a lot of people. Like, yes, the Cowboys are sort of the default team of this city, and that is likely or unlikely to ever change. But the other ones, it's sort of a Game of Thrones, and I definitely have met diehards of all three, but it does feel like the Mavericks ride has been, you know, it's what's that description of playoff hockey? It's snorting cocaine while riding a motorcycle off a cliff sort of thing. Like, the Mavericks experience is uniquely extreme. And part of it is they've had the darndest luck in finding unique players. And they've also had the worst luck in knowing when to hold them and when to fold them. And most of it has nothing to do with Nico Harrison.
1: None. Yeah. Again, he's going to be a blip.
8: So I'm watching Jalen Brunson last night again. And every Knicks game you watch, he not only leads them, but he scores the most important baskets.
1: He is fourth quarter or clutch. He's
8: yes.
1: Under 5 minutes.
8: Like,
1: it's hand the ball to the little guy and let him cook.
8: Yeah, and it's wild because, again, he's small. It seems like you should be able to defend him, and he just has a knack for getting those buckets that really matter, because not all buckets are created equal. That's the problem with statistical, you know, A versus B, is because there's no context to these points. Like, when is he scoring them? Are they meaningful? And I swear to you, the points he scores do feel like the most important points of the game.
1: Yeah.
8: And so I was just kind of asking you guys last night, at what point does Jalen Brunson either get in the conversation or even surpass the Steve Nash post-Dallas discussion? And at first that sounds insane, because the second Steve Nash left here,
3: he became an MVP.
8: He won back-to-back MVPs, something that is almost never done. And so it sounds like a conversation that is ridiculous and you shouldn't ever even consider it. But
0: how many seasons does Jalen Brunson have to stack up in a row where you're like, okay, not the MVP, but in the MVP conversation, and the point output is certainly way more significant than the Steve Nash point output, but then, of course, Steve Nash was leading the NBA in assists every year, and so it's not dollar for dollar, but just to give you an idea, when you look at these playoff games, which I think is a great way to measure, as a Phoenix Sun, Steve Nash was an 18 points a game guy.
1: Yeah.
0: Which is great. 18 points, 10 assists. Here's Jalen Brunson as a Knick. 29.5 points a game.
1: Sick.
0: And only 7 assists. So 18 and 10, or basically 30 and 7. Now, you could say Steve Nash forever transformed Phoenix Suns basketball, and he did.
1: He's also a 50-40-90 guy.
0: Yes.
1: So that is the rarest of rares. 50% from the field, over 50% from the field, over 40% from three, and over 90% from the line. And I believe he did it both years.
0: But then here's Jalen Brunson, and you want to talk about transformational. What if the Knicks win a title with Jalen Brunson?
1: Again, they're ready to build the statue now, and they've not even made it to the Western or the Eastern Conference Finals, I believe, with him. Have they? The Knicks haven't been to a conference final. I mean,
0: hold on.
1: Maybe
0: I thought
1: one.
0: They did one. He played 18 playoff games last year, so they had to have been in the Eastern Finals. You can't play 18 playoff games without getting to round three. So I'm going to say he was. They lost to the Pacers in round three.
1: Pacers, that's it.
3: But in both cases, the Mavs more or less let them both walk.
0: Well, yeah, and the Steve Nash one is interesting because Steve Nash walked as he was having his 30th birthday. So you could sort of cope and say, yeah, but the Mavs got his best years. He was 30. Brunson walked at like age 25.
1: Yeah.
0: Which is pretty hard to fathom there. Like, he is playing 26 to 30 as a Knick, and then he'll start the time of his life where Nash was in Phoenix. And so, you know, it's not apples to apples, but as much as I rue the day the Mavs let Steve Nash get away, wondering how does the second half of that decade look with prime Nash and prime Dirk, and we assume it goes really well. I guess there's no way of knowing. Do they still win the title? Do they still go to the finals two times? All that sort of thing. But that's one of the great questions and imagination exercises of Mavs basketball is what happens if you keep Steve Nash?
1: Well, there are very few teams out there, matter of fact, I'd love to know, that have let go, not traded, but just said, that have won an MVP in Nash and that have finished, you know, multiple times in the top five of the MVP race. That team doesn't exist outside of Dallas. There's no way, right?
0: Well, and then I was going to say no, and then we just had this conversation that the Jamie Benn experience is different because of the Mike Modano experience.
1: Yeah.
0: The Mavs let Steve Nash go and kind of do it again. Mm-hmm. And we're not even talking about Luka.
1: I know.
0: We're talking about Jalen freaking Brunson.
1: Yeah.
0: Who was, again, superb last night.
1: Yes, he's great.
0: Like, he may not win back-to-back MVPs. He may never win an MVP. But are you telling me that's not MVP caliber basketball he plays?
1: No, and he's going to be a top 5 to 7 player in the league going on probably 28 to 33. You're probably going to get 6 seasons in a row.
0: And
1: where
0: you could
1: he is going to be one of the best players in the league, and you're just like, yeah, we could.
0: And maybe you could argue in both cases, they never come close to that level if they stay here.
1: And remember,
0: I don't know.
1: It was they could have offered him that 4 for 44 initially, and this was after the Utah series that Luka didn't play, when we were all like, we're dead.
3: And that's the deal that they gave Dodo, right?
1: I believe.
0: No, I think your timing's wrong.
8: the Utah series was his last playoff here, and he left right after that. You're talking about the Clippers series.
1: They could have offered him, yes.
8: Which they rather played Trey Burke.
1: Right.
8: Rick Carlisle wasn't even playing Jalen Brunson.
1: So it's Rick and Cuban both. I mean, they're both yeah. and Donnie, I yeah. guess, where they're all involved in this.
8: And of course, Nico had a chance to sign him, but Nico just got the job, and so he didn't mind letting Brunson play out that year, and we'll, of course, keep him. He's not going to get $100 million somewhere else.
1: Nico was there?
8: Yeah, it was Nico's first summer, was oh after God. The Clippers series, and then he's handed the Brunson problem. And so it does go on his ledger, but
1: that he couldn't, there was no way.
8: There's no way you can walk in and say, the guy, the old guys would rather play Trey Burke over, I should give $60, $70, $80 million to.
1: How did they not know what they had? How could you not see the brilliance that you had? Top five player.
8: The Mavs have given a lot of people heartburn.
1: Yeah. And that's just kind of an afterthought. Well, because yeah. of Luka.
3: And it was the Suns series when Luka was out that everybody was like, oh my God, we thought we were going to get smoked, and Brunson is delivering this series to us.
8: And the thing we feared the most about the Luka trade, well, there's like 50 things, but one of them was that you're going to have to play a 7-game series against him. Now, the way around that, of course, is to never make the playoffs again after you trade him.
1: Yep.
8: We're still working on that part. But you'll recall the first season, you have to play Steve Nash and the Suns. And Steve Nash was so great. And I think they put the Mavs out in 6 games, maybe, in 2005.
1: Yep.
8: And Nash had a game here at the AAC for the Suns.
1: That he had like 50-something, right?
8: Was just insane. So, anyway, I got to thinking last night because there's plenty of time to think when you don't have your teams in the playoffs.
1: Indeed.
3: Sorry, it was against the Jazz. Then
1: that's
3: Luka came
1: about.
3: Back
1: yeah, yeah,
3: against
1: yeah.
3: the
1: yeah.
3: Suns.
1: Sorry. Yeah. All right. Let us now dive into the NFL Today, where we ask, what are they doing?
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19: Getting your heart broken can be really rough. It'll happen to most of us at some point in our lives. It's not just an emotional experience, it's a physical one too. Often described as getting the wind knocked out of you, a knot in your stomach, trouble sleeping. I recently spoke about this with Dr. Yoram Yovil, a psychiatrist and neuroscientist. He was on my podcast, Chasing Life. Now, he told me heartbreak doesn't have to last forever. And while your inclination might be to withdraw, isolate, and shut down, it's often the opposite of what supports healing. One of the things that helps us the most is reconnecting to other people you love. And the reverse is also true, he said. If someone you care about is struggling, don't give up on them. You hold the power to comfort loved ones that are in deep physical or emotional distress. I'm Dr. Sanjay Gupta, helping you live a better life.
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6: Ticker brought to you by Michelob Ultra, the official beer of FIFA World Cup 26 and Mark Spain Real Estate. Kenzie Gore tagged for 5 runs and 5 1/3 this afternoon in a loss to the Yankees. He's given up at least 3 runs in each of his last 4 starts. ERA now 5.17. Rangers losers of 7 of their last 10 and turn to Kumar Rocker tomorrow night in a home contest with the Cubs. Rocker went just 2 innings in his most recent outing against the Tigers, in which he gave up 5 runs. The Cubs have won 9 in a row and are the first team since the 1955 Dodgers with multiple 9-game winning streaks in their first 38 games. The Detroit Pistons played a physical game 1 in their win over the Cavs. They had 12 steals and 16 offensive rebounds. Cleveland most likely without one of their key pieces off the bench and guard Sam Merrill. He has a hamstring strain. That one just about to tip off in Detroit. And the defending champion Thunder have won all 5 of their playoff games, routing the Lakers in game 1. They play game 2 at 8:30. 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
8: All right, it's pushing 6 o'clock here on the Hardline. Excuse me, we have community quick hits coming up here in just a second. And then we'll finish it out with a little bit of Sturm Center. So something we've been eyeballing from afar, yet it seems so close, because especially knowing that Bob went through this for what seemed like a handful of years.
9: Every offseason.
6: Yeah.
8: The report is simply jarring. As the Pittsburgh Steelers are welcoming Aaron Rodgers for a visit this weekend, which will then more than likely ensure that he will play for them this season.
6: Like, what are we doing?
8: What are they doing?
6: It's a really, really weird scene because, of course, it's the Pittsburgh Steelers. So this is a team that is not known for its high threshold of nonsense. And they just hired Big Mike. Our Big Mike.
8: Like, if you're a Steelers fan, are you... Okay.
9: Well, let's imagine this being... Look at your alternatives. You have Mason Rudolph, Will Howard, and Drew Aller.
8: Great.
6: Whose fault?
8: I'll do Drew Aller. I'll do Mason Rudolph. Will Howard. I'll do any of them. What are you doing with Aaron Rodgers? Did anybody watch the last game he played?
6: That's the thing, is they literally did watch the last game because it was their game, and they're well aware of what he doesn't have anymore, which is the ability to move. Like, he's still got a rocket arm. He does. He still has the highest football IQ probably in the National Football League. I won't fight him on that. He's brilliant. But there are 2 things that he doesn't have. He doesn't have any sense of commitment, even at the lowest levels. I'm sorry. He hasn't had it in 5 years, unless he just is so narcissistic that he feeds off this 6-month charade every single spring of, I don't know, guys, I need to
5: I need to go to my darkness retreat or the ayahuasca thing or whatever he's doing this time. And, man, like, you guys, I mean, it happened on the hard line. In 2021, I was more than willing to trade him for a Game 6 Bucks win and just be on with it. Like, I just, and the Packers did not pull the plug that year. And they finally pulled the plug the year after. And then 2 years with the Jets, including the run out with the American flag, only to tear out your Achilles like one play later. And then the following year where they had to go trade for Davante Adams mid-season for no apparent reason except to appease him. And then now 2 years in Pittsburgh, including with his old coach that 7.5 years ago, they got a divorce because they could not coexist.
8: It is absolutely beyond jarring, and I always like to put these stories kind of in a frame of cowboys. And can you imagine what we would be thinking right now if we were welcoming back Aaron Rodgers at age 42 to be the starting quarterback of this team? What are you doing?
9: Especially the way that last game went. The playoff loss to the Texans.
5: Well, that's the thing. It was like 30-6.
9: They had a scoop and score. They had a pick six. He had like a 14 quarterback rating.
5: If we're going to say Jamie Benn looks done, what did Aaron Rodgers look like? Like five times as bad. And
9: does Big Mike think that he can work with this? I mean, obviously.
5: No, honestly, it sounds like Big Mike is going along with the Steelers. Like, this. If you read the reporting out there, and I don't know if you can believe it or not, but if you read a few of the summaries, it does feel like this is still the Rooney family that never wants to rebuild from the studs up. They want to figure out a way to stay competitive because, at their worst, they're a playoff team. So why wander down to the three-win world? We're the Steelers. We don't have to do that. We can sort of reload on the fly. That's why last year you trade for DK Metcalf when it doesn't make a whole lot of sense. And you do these things that feel like the trade for Minka Fitzpatrick and just all of the – or Jalen Ramsey. It cost them Minka Fitzpatrick. They did the Minka Fitzpatrick trade a couple years before that because they are a we're-going-to-fix-the-plane-while-it's-in-the-air franchise. And
8: but you're also the culture franchise.
5: I sort of respect that part, but yeah. You're the culture franchise, which is nobody gets special treatment. Nobody gets shortcuts because of what they've done. You go through the process. The offseason's very important.
9: There's the Steelers way.
5: Yes. And so, honestly, Dave, you could say, well, what else are they going to do? Drew Aller and Will Howard and Mason Rudolph. They don't have anybody else. And my answer to that is, why? You went through free agency and didn't bid on anybody. You didn't really pursue anybody, and you were sort of keeping the seat open for Rodgers, even though he doesn't have a contract. And once you play the game, well, then you are beholden to him when he gets doggone good and ready. And if you don't know about that, then you don't know what he's been doing basically since 2020. Is this long, prolonged, what about me? Remember the Schefter attempt, no doubt on Aaron's behalf, to try to get the Packers to trade him to Denver on draft night like 4 years ago. Like all these, because, Nathaniel Hackett had taken the Broncos head coaching job and they were going to force their way to Denver so that they, and that ended up being the Russell Wilson trade.
8: Yeah, and they wanted no part of that.
5: They wanted no part of that, but the point is, as long as there's a team out there that is still willing to treat Aaron Rodgers like he is worth this much trouble, he's going to continue to play by his own sets of rules. And now he's like 42.
8: 42.
5: And the skills are not improving.
8: No, at all. And you talk about still having elite arm strength. Man, I don't know. And it just keeps going down. He just doesn't look...
5: I think it's movement. I think arm is there.
8: Maybe, but he just looks nothing like he used to.
5: No, you're right on that. And honestly, that's what matters, is are you worth the trouble?
8: No, you're not. And if I'm a Steelers fan, I am so put out by this. And yeah, I would say 100% I would rather have Drew Aller as a green rookie walk in there and start games over Aaron Rodgers or Will Howard, or Will Howard then Drew Aller.
5: Well, that's the thing. We know Steelers fans. They were so underwhelmed that they hired Big Mike in the first place, and now Big Mike is a party to this. Like, he is, like, this goes on his ledger, a season with Aaron Rodgers who's clearly cooked, and part of Big Mike is he is a quarterback builder. He is a guy who has been able to take a lot of quarterbacks, and including Dak, and they play their best football with him. That's not a coincidence. He did it with Rodgers. He did it with Aaron Brooks. He did it with Brett Favre at the end. Like, he is a guy who gets quarterbacks to raise their game, and that must be what they're looking at is, boy, get him back with Aaron Rodgers. Rodgers hated his guts.
9: I know. That's what makes it so awkward, is that Rodgers got him fired. So how do they mend those fences?
5: It's going to be a wild press conference, but it doesn't even sound like when. It sounds like when. It sounds like a done and dusted thing that you wait until mid-May, and then here comes Rodgers. So I guess he gets to get out of mini camp like he always wants to, and it's very, very bizarre that the Steelers want to play this game. Because if anybody's aware of how little he has left, I mean, that game was on in the studio like 2 days ago. The NFL Network was showing us the playoff game of the Texans Steelers. And it was just sad, man.
8: Yeah, it really was.
5: It was awful.
8: And I, you know what? I can't believe. Why is Aaron Rodgers playing? Why? Forget what the Steelers are doing. What is he doing?
5: It's a great question. I don't even know what the going rate would be for him, money-wise. I assume there will be people out there that you apply the John Rahm logic of, what, are you going to turn down $40 million? Is it possible he could get $40
8: million? No, dude, no.
5: I mean, is it impossible?
8: 20 to 25.
5: Probably.
8: Yeah.
9: Still a nice check.
8: It's a great check, but guess who doesn't need money? Aaron Rodgers.
9: Yeah, he has no family to spend
8: on. He has no family, has no kids. Do you understand what his bank account must look like? No kids.
9: Got all that State Farm money?
8: Yeah.
5: All that State Farm money.
8: I want you to remember that in there, DJ. No kids.
5: All right.
8: Keep making that fat bank.
5: CQH.
10: Really? Why is that?
5: Well, DJ, actually, we'll tell you after the show. When a man loves a woman. Trinity Quick Hits is next.
9: Maybe we shouldn't have EA out to our remote tomorrow.
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20: So-called superagers, they are an enviable segment of the population. People who are older than 80, whose brains function like someone a fraction of their age. It's true, a lot of these people have genetics on their side, but more and more research is bearing out the idea that people who practice good brain health also slow their cognitive decline. Dr. Richard Isaacson, a pioneer in the Alzheimer's space, told us that, quote, his studies have found lifestyle changes including diet, exercise, reducing stress and optimizing sleep, along with managing vascular risk factors with certain medications, can actually help grow brain areas and also reduce telltale signs of Alzheimer's, such as tau tangles and amyloid plaques. What else helps? Staying social, surrounding yourself with family and friends, and maybe even volunteering for a real sense of purpose. I'm Dr. Sanjay Gupta, helping you live a better life.
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Ticker brought to you by the Diamond Factory and Michelob Ultra, the official beer of FIFA World Cup 26. Rangers lose another series. They played a sloppy game in New York this afternoon and fall to the Yankees 9-2. Zeke Duran accounted for both.

0: Stars this season. Among those, Mikko Rantanen suffered an MCL tear during the Olympics. He will not require surgery. Roope Hintz missed the playoffs after suffering a double hamstring tear. Radek Foxa may need further surgery for a laceration on his foot. Neil says an early exit may have some benefits for his group.
1: In the end, that's good for a lot of our players. You know, I'm going to go through injuries later on. You're going to see. We need some guys. They need some time. It's been a lot of hockey the last 3 years. This Olympic, Four Nations schedule, Olympic schedule, it's been a grind. And we've had a lot of players play a lot of minutes on these top teams. This is going to be good for a lot of guys.
0: And 6 games into the Stanley Cup playoffs, the Carolina Hurricanes have yet to taste defeat. Former Stars forward Logan Stankoven, key piece in the Mikko Rantanen trade, has 6 goals for the Canes. New venue tonight as they play Game 3 in Philly at 7 on TNT. That is the Ticket Ticker. 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
3: 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They normally don't have schnauzers, but they're stories.
0: Yeah.
4: Yep.
0: Brought to you by
5: Frankel and Frankel, Mark Spain Real Estate.
0: Here he is, Dave. Hey.
6: Well, I don't know if we're in the middle of the purge right now and I just didn't get the memo. But remember, we had the shooting in K-Town. We had the robbery and shooting in Richardson.
7: K-Town is Koreatown?
6: Yeah.
7: Do we have a real Koreatown?
6: Yes.
8: Yeah, dude.
7: I mean, I know that there's the H Mart there, but I didn't know it was actually a Koreatown.
8: I need to take you up there. There's a lot going on. Go get your hot pot and whatever else you need. Your Korean barbecue.
7: Maybe I'll beat some ass.
8: No, you don't have to get into martial arts fights or whatever you're thinking. Oh. Just go
6: the
8: have
6: Korean
8: food.
6: War is over. And we had the two shootings in Deep Ellum the other night.
8: Corby has such a weird view of what that means.
6: Well, once again, we return to Richardson as last night.
8: Get out of your stance, Corby.
7: We're just here to get some crab.
5: A crane?
8: Sorry, Dave. Please continue.
6: Just him moving through H Mart like a ninja.
9: Crane.
6: What an idiot.
8: Stop painting the fence. Jeez, we're just here.
7: Stop training.
6: So in Richardson last night, police shot and killed a man. Ooh. They responded about 10 p.m. to the Good Vibes Bar and Grill. Only the vibes were not so good at this particular
7: doesn't sound
6: time.
7: Like it.
6: It's on East Buckingham Road in Richardson, or Buckingham.
5: Ham. No relation.
6: And the call was for a report of a man with a knife inside the Good Vibes Bar and Grill threatening to harm people. So officers arrive at the scene, and the man is standing outside the restaurant still holding the knife. And they were told that there were several victims inside the restaurant. So they give the suspect verbal commands to drop the knife, but he refused to do so. So two officers unload their weapons.
7: God. Can't you stun the guy first, though? Or do you, if you get
6: I don't
7: a
6: know.
7: Knife,
6: I don't know.
7: Maybe he's really adroit at throwing the knife.
6: Or maybe he had throwing stars.
7: Again, that's why I need to go clean that town up.
6: So the suspect did receive medical care, was transported to the hospital where he later died. So once they get inside the restaurant, they find 4 victims who were attacked with the knife.
7: Oh, boy.
6: And they were transported to the hospital as well. No update on their injuries. But in a Facebook post, the Good Vibes Bar and Grill said that their restaurant staff is too shook up to work today. They will reopen tomorrow.
7: I would imagine you would be very shook up if you saw 4 people get stabbed in your restaurant. God, that would be such a freak show scene.
6: Is it one of those steak knives that they put in the middle of the burger when they serve it?
10: I like steak.
6: To your table?
7: Man, those seem real sharp.
6: Or was he packing a knife? Was it his own personal knife?
7: I bet you he had the knife.
8: I don't know, but I do like when my burger has one of those in it. That means we're about to have a serious burger.
6: Do you cut your burger in half as a rule? Or do you just go in?
8: I think it's the eye test, and you say, man, do I think I can handle this

0: entire burger without the cop-out of cutting it in half. And then you just kind of know your ability, and if you think it's just too big, yeah, you gotta go in half.
1: I like to cut it in half because I like to attack from the middle out.
2: Mm. I don't eat red meat, so I don't know what you're talking about.
0: You do too.
3: Gay.
1: What a queen.
0: Are you serious? You don't have a burger?
2: Every now and then, yeah.
3: Once a year.
0: I have to earn it.
2: Oh, shame on you for eating that.
3: If I have a particularly good day at tennis, then I earned it.
4: Tennis.
1: Okay, so.
2: Bad Corby.
3: Naughty. Naughty Corby.
0: Too many seconds.
3: Do you have tofu patties here?
1: So, we're supposed to have EA out to Bitter Sisters Brewing in Addison tomorrow for Friday Fun, which will be at about 5:30, in which we will get stories from his cruise in which he was trying to hook up with some swingers.
2: Mm-hmm. Damn right.
1: But maybe we should have second thoughts, because I don't know which cruise ship he was on, but we have now learned...
2: I think he was on the good ship Lollipop.
1: We've now learned that two Texas residents were among passengers that were on the MV Hondius, a luxury cruise ship where there has been a deadly outbreak of the Andes hantavirus.
2: Andy, not like A-N-D-Y.
1: No, like A-N-D, the mountains.
2: Okay. The hantavirus is what Gene Hackman died
1: yes.
2: of, right?
1: Gene Hackman and, or no, his wife.
2: Yeah, his wife.
1: Yeah, his wife died of hantavirus, which is communicated by the rodents. Droppings or urine of rodents.
2: Yeah. So if you're like into like rats peeing on you, you could get that.
0: I don't know that anyone's really into that, Corby.
2: Oh, yeah.
3: One more shower. Then that's it. I'm quitting. I'm quitting red meat. And rat shower.
1: So, the CDC has notified state health officers that two individuals returned to the U.S. before the outbreak was identified. So, they got off the boat and returned to Texas before news of the outbreak. So, they've already made contact with both these people. Neither is currently experiencing symptoms. They say they did not have any contact with anyone who was sick on the ship. So they've agreed to daily temperature checks and self-monitoring because symptoms can take up to 8 weeks to manifest.
2: Oh, my boy. God. Okay, so you know that diarrhea is involved in this.
1: It's got to be. Virus?
2: Right? Yeah. It's got to be. It's like the...
1: Yeah, if it's a doo-doo-borne illness, it's going to cause doo-doo.
2: Yeah, that's what my doctor has said. Exactly. Fever, extreme fatigue, severe muscle aches, rapidly progress to severe respiratory issues like coughing and shortness of breath due to fluid in the lungs requiring immediate medical care, diarrhea.
4: And a draft choice.
0: So we need EA to assure us that he's diarrhea free?
2: We need what? Well, that he was, what ship he's on.
1: That he wasn't on the MV Hondius, which is a Dutch ship. And so it departed Argentina on April 1st for a polar cruise. I guess they were going to the South Pole.
2: Yeah, he wasn't doing that.
5: Does Bob want him to make a sample?
0: I do not. Thank you for asking.
1: Yeah, just bring a Dixie cup full of your Duke and we'll make sure that it doesn't have any viruses in it. And so it's currently stationary off the coast of Cape Verde. And the World Health Organization Thanks, says there are 8 confirmed cases, 5 which are lab-tested confirmed, of the Andes strain of hantavirus.
2: Why do they call it the Andes strain?
1: Okay, well, so what's different about the Andes strain? So as we said, hantavirus is usually through contact with infected droppings or urine from rodents. Mm-hmm. But the Andes strain is spread between humans.
2: Oh.
1: That it does require close, prolonged contact with someone who has it. It's not spread through casual contact like shaking hands or being in the same room, but it is through human contact. So it is communicable from person to person, not just via the animal doo-doo.
2: I don't know if I'm built for ships.
1: And so three people have already died.
2: Like, every story on a ship, it's kind of has this same tone.
1: Right. Did you watch the documentary about the, the doo-doo cruise?
2: Yeah. Terrible. What was that disease they had?
1: They didn't have a disease, just they were stranded.
2: Norovirus. It was norovirus.
1: Well, they were stranded and everybody's toilets overflowed.
0: So hot.
2: God.
1: So officials have said they're not going to release the names or locations of the two Texas residents to protect their privacy. But is one E.A. Azad?
2: Okay. If you guys got a free cruise trip, are you all in?
0: No.
1: Where are we going?
0: I'm not interested.
1: How big is the cruise ship?
2: It's huge. It's like a Carnival or a Disney or
1: whatever. I would do like a European river cruise or like a Pacific Northwest cruise.
2: I'm giving you a free trip and you're taking off from...
0: No, but he's right. Those are the two that I would consider as well. The European river cruise sounds fine, and then the Pacific Northwest, let's go watch some whales up in Alaska sort of thing.
1: Yeah, but I don't want to be on a gigantic ship that's like 10 football fields long.
0: If the commercials are all about the party.
1: Yeah, about a water slide that goes 10 stories tall.
0: Getting braids in her hair and zip lining at sea and just out to all of it. That's a hard no across the board.
2: Every room is a different casino.
0: I don't want karaoke's. I don't want casino. I don't want buffet.
2: What do you want?
0: I want a comfortable trip.
1: I want
0: trip
1: a 5-star resort that floats.
0: There you go.
1: That goes to interesting cities.
2: But it sounds like you guys don't want to see anybody else. You want your own boat.
0: Okay. That sounds
1: pretty
0: good.
1: Well, I don't want to share this boat with 50,000 people.
2: Lando, can I offer you a free trip? Will you take it?
6: Honestly, I agree with Bob and Dave. I would go on like a Viking cruise.
2: Okay.
6: But that's pretty much it.
0: With like Kyler.
6: Yeah, or Kyle Rudolph.
0: Kyler's bringing out food on his head.
2: God, this offseason sucks.
0: Steady the platter.
2: Yeah. All right. I don't know what else to tell you, but I don't think I want to go on cruises. They just don't sound great. And plus, I feel like EA and I are so different people that he likes things that I don't, and I just don't think I would like that.
7: You're not that different.
1: Okay,
7: I hate to break it to you.
1: The biggest cruise ships can hold 10,000 people, so not 50,000, but still, like a small city.
0: Would you consider a Ted Cruz cruise?
2: Where everyone looks like Ted Cruz?
1: Yeah, I have to let myself go and grow my beard out.
2: Yeah.
7: What about a Nelson cruise?
0: Okay. A cruise only offering cruises.
7: Nelson Cruz just does stand up for an hour every night.
0: Yeah, Nelson,
6: it's
0: Tom,
6: a lookalike.
5: Ellie's the captain.
0: And Ellie Della. All right, we better go. Or I thought you were wrapping up.
1: Yeah,
0: I apologize. One more, really quick.
2: One more. I see time back to you.
1: We have some good news. As the Fort Worth Zoo has welcomed a new baby animal. Would you like to guess which kind?
0: T-Rex.
1: No, they haven't re-engineered a T-Rex.
8: Lobster.
2: What is it?
1: It is an Asian elephant calf.
2: Racist.
1: It's not a Korean elephant.
2: Did we make that one here? Are the parents there?
1: Yeah.
2: The mom and dad?
1: So,
2: I don't know what elephants do.
1: It's a boy. And he was born April 1st to...
0: You think the stork brought it?
1: To mom Bluebell and dad Romeo. So Bluebell gets around. So this baby has one full sibling, 3-year-old Travis, and two half-siblings, 4-year-old Brazos and 8-month-old Ladybird. So Bluebell gets passed around the paddock. But the baby's name, Sam Houston.
2: Okay.
1: So they say that, like his namesake, the zoo's Sam Houston represents strength and a lasting legacy, joining the 4-generation elephant family that reflects the rich heritage and enduring spirit of Texas.
9: Texas.
2: I love it.
1: And so he's huge. They say he was born 36 inches tall and 285 pounds at birth.
2: Well, you're saying an elephant's huge?
1: Well, at birth.
2: Still, they're because they are big, they're still going to be big at birth.
1: But he's already ready for public viewing, so he and Blue Bonnet, his mommy, can be seen at the Elephant Springs habitat from 11 to 2 daily at the Fort Worth Zoo.
2: It's like a, what's the Oregon receiver tight end's name that just...
0: Kenyon Sadiq?
2: Yeah, like he's already that big. 235 right now. All right, that's good stuff, Dave. Let's do a little Storm Center next.
8: It's graduation season on the ticket. 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
18: A Better Life with Dr. Sanjay Gupta.
19: In recent years, scientists have really dialed up the urgency to understand PFAS. sometimes referred to as forever chemicals, because of how long they take to break down. The latest study found these chemicals may be aging men in their 50s and 60s a bit faster than men who are younger or older, or women of any age. Experts we talked to said the accumulation of PFAS may lower testosterone levels in men, impair sperm quality, and increase risks of testicular and kidney cancer. Women, it seems, just seem to be able to clear PFAS faster. Now, whether you're a man or a woman, trying to limit your exposure is a great idea. Three ways to do that. Filter your drinking water. Don't use non-stick cookware like Teflon, and avoid fast food packaging, which are sometimes coated with these chemicals. I'm Dr. Sanjay Gupta, helping you live a better life.
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2: Thank you very much, DJ. 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
3: Stab Center.
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2: And here's Bob.
3: All right. So the playoffs. We've been given a lot of time to the NBA this week, and we don't apologize. But some of us are still hanging in there with the ice hockey every night. And I didn't watch the late one last night.
5: I did.
3: Did you?
5: Yeah.
3: It looked great.
5: Yeah. I mean, the Ducks really didn't allow much of anything. Like the Knights, Golden Knights never really threatened.
3: I feel like the Ducks are a team. I can't decide if I had to buy stock in the Ducks or the Sharks. Who is the better play? But they're both going to be a real problem in the years to come. So if you're concerned that the Central is just going to always have the top three teams in the West, and the Pacific is always going to be Edmonton and whoever, I think we're about to find that Anaheim and San Jose kind of went underground for a couple years, tried to draft really high and get some kids, and it looks like they've done it because the Ducks are here. The Sharks just missed, but they're going to be so good. Did you see they finished second in the lottery again? And so Celebrini and his boys, and they've been stacking them. Our friend Tom is the AGM over there, Tom Holy. And I talked to him about the Sharks, and he just wants to talk about the Cleveland Browns. But the Sharks are going to be such a problem. But the Ducks are there now.
5: And last night, so their goalie Dostal,
3: yes,
5: he's Czech, I guess.
3: He's a dude. He's pretty good. He is Czech for sure. Yeah,
5: but he was like 5 seconds away from a clean sheet.
3: Oh,
5: that they were up 3-0, and Vegas scored a trash goal with like 5 seconds left.
3: Yeah, and you know, you look at Anaheim's lineup, and again, just like the Sharks and just like some of these up-and-coming teams, and this is where the Stars and some of these older teams, not that the Stars are super old, but you just start looking at, okay, this is the real deal. I mean, it's not quite Oklahoma City in the NBA, but if you start adding and adding and adding top five guys in every draft over and over, and it's Leo Carlson, the Swede, who is so insane. Every game he does highlight stuff. He had a goal last night on a 200-foot play, makes a defensive play, and they go back the other way. The Ducks are so darn fast. And they have that Cutter Gauthier. They have Mason McTavish. They have Jackson Lacombe. All these dudes who were, you know, the best prospects. Well, now they're playing there. They've added some vets, including our guy Mikael Granlund, who was so good for the Stars last year, but the Stars just couldn't afford him. So he went and got a deal in Anaheim, and he's been great for them. He's their second center.
2: So do my Sabres have a chance?
3: Yeah, the Sabres are really freaking good as well, and so they beat Montreal in game one of that series last night. That is the game I did watch, and you walk away from that game saying, you know, this may be a little more of a problem for Montreal, just because as good as Montreal is, it might be sort of like Minnesota, like they won their cup by getting out of round one and sort of establishing that they're on their way. And again, all of their best players are under the age of 22. So Cole Caulfield and Demidov and Slavkovsky, who's great. I don't know if you've gotten a look at him, but he was great in the Olympics. I think it's Juraj Slavkovsky.
2: Wait. Montreal, with their history, is satisfied with getting out of the first round?
3: Well, it's like a rebuild. Okay, so I think in year one, they're not going to be satisfied forever. And the series just started. So Montreal, I expect it to be maybe the best series in round two. for me.
2: Yeah.
3: Although, obviously, Colorado-Minnesota is a good one. But Montreal-Buffalo are just another two new teams back on the scene who have completely new cores. And they've, you know, we talked about Buffalo hadn't won a series in like 20 years.
2: Yeah.
3: Montreal at least has had more success than that. But these are all babies. And some of them are undersized. Like maybe their two best players are Americans who did not make the Olympic team. But Lane Hudson is like a 170-pound defenseman who's a magician with the puck. And Cole Caulfield, who you would really like because he's 5'8". And he had the second most goals in the NHL this year with 51.
2: Sounds fast.
3: Yeah, he's very fast. He's also a Scotty. So a Wisco. Perhaps a Wisco if he's a Stevens Point kid and a Badger. So that's why I've taken a shine to the Montreal Canadiens. But that series is 1-0 with the Sabres. The selling point of that series is both teams are very exciting and both arenas are bonkers. Buffalo and Montreal is going to be so much fun. Tonight we have game 3 in Philadelphia. Carolina and Philadelphia will play. This is kind of the Flyers' chance to either make this a series or it's over, because Carolina won both games in Carolina, and frankly, in both games, you felt like Carolina was far and away the better team. And so I know they did not blow out Philadelphia, but I think Philadelphia, again, might have won its Stanley Cup by beating those hated Pittsburgh Penguins. So if you were to say from the East, Carolina, Philadelphia, Buffalo, Montreal, can any of them deal with the Colorado Avalanche in the finals? Your only chance is Carolina. So I'm not saying you cheer for Carolina. I am saying we all love upsets if we don't really care. But be careful. If there's an upset out East, whoever comes out of the East of those other three teams, I have great concerns if they end up having to play the Avalanche.
2: Then are we going to hear that I knew we shouldn't have traded Mikko for Stankoven?
3: That's already happening. Yeah, look, we knew Stankoven was good. We knew he was good. But giving a very good prospect who was having a hard time here in Dallas, fully, you know, being in the lineup every night and making an impact. And why? Because he's so freaking tiny. You know, how tall is he? Is he 5'8"?
2: No way.
3: What do they have Stankoven listed at? Let's look.
2: Maybe with skates on.
6: 5'8".
3: Yeah.
2: So he's probably 5'7".
3: I'd be interested in that. The tape measure test.
2: How old is he?
3: 23.
2: 23?
3: Yeah. He's great. We knew he was going to be great. Loved him and Wyatt came up around the same time. And we were really excited because they had two really nice young forwards. And, hey, look, Maverick Bork is right behind them. And I'm like, could you see if you had three forwards who you can draft and get to the big leagues and they can all be great players? And then you say, well, what if I traded one of them? Not the best one, but what if I traded the second best one to go get a superstar? And they did. So I agree with every Stars fan that says, gee whiz, I wish we still had Logan Stankoven, especially since he makes no money right now. That's about to change, and I'd rather have Mikko. But, of course, that'd be great. So the Colorado-Minnesota series does not play again till Saturday. Somehow they went.
2: What the hell?
3: Somehow they went from Tuesday to Saturday without a game as they switch cities.
5: Well, it's good for Minnesota. They can finally get some rest.
3: Yeah, I don't know if Eriksson Ek is going to get back in the series, but they really need help. Anything they can get, and they of course need to do what Philadelphia does, which is win a game to somehow make this a series, because close games does not extend the series. And then tonight we only have that one game, Philadelphia and Carolina, and then tomorrow night Montreal-Buffalo play game 2, and Anaheim gets to host Vegas now for game 3, and that's a 1-1 series. So I kind of like Anaheim in that series, but I guess we'll have to see.
5: I hate their orange, though.
3: Do you?
5: I can't take it.
6: It clashes with Vegas's. It's a weird watch.
3: It is.
5: And Vegas is, they're the Golden Knights, but it's like mustard.
3: It is.
5: It's like Grey Poupon.
2: Yeah.
3: Yeah. But anyway, the NHL playoffs are awesome. They're getting great TV ratings. I think I read the Stars Wild Series was like the highest ratings they've had in the first round in ever. If that makes you feel any better.
2: No, they're not going to change the format.
3: Which it won't. No, they're not going to change the format, and they never were. They want carnage in the first round. They don't care if your team gets eliminated. They're trying to do numbers. And frankly, I don't blame them. So anyway, the NHL playoffs, they're good. And then real quick, tonight in the association, the Cavaliers and Detroit are early, and then the Lakers and OKC are late. And
2: Those are the two worst series.
3: I'll be honest, they're the two series I don't really care that much about.
2: 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I mean, there's no chance. The spread again is... Is it 16 or something like that? It's just insane.
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2: 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I totally agree.
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3: We like the Knicks-Sixers is kind of intriguing, although the Sixers need to win a game if that's going to become a series. And we're headed back to Minnesota for a Friday night Spurs at Timber Puppies. And now the T-Wolves just have to win their three home games, and they'll be just fine.
2: Should be real easy.
3: There you go.
2: All right.
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0: A 6-run, 6-inning given up by the Rangers this afternoon at Yankee Stadium. It was a tough day defensively. Texas managed just 2 runs on 6 hits. They earned their road trip with a 2-4 record. They've got 6 at home, starting with the Cubs tomorrow night. Mark Rocker gets the start on the mound. Playoff game number 300 for LeBron James tonight, the NBA's all-time leader in postseason games. His Lakers trying to avoid falling down 2-0 from the West top seed Oklahoma City at 8:30. Before that, in the East, Rangers minority owner Cade Cunningham led Detroit with 23 points and 7 assists in their Game 1 win over the Cavs, that one in the first half. And it is official as of today, the NCAA basketball tournaments for both the men and women is expanding from 68 to 76 teams. That is the Ticket Ticker. I'm Marcus Brody, Sports Radio 96.7, 1310, The Ticket.
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3: Well, that will do it. Thank you very much for your time and your patronage today. We certainly appreciate it. And thanks to our very special guest, Gordon Keith, for joining us for the Rant Revival. Tomorrow, we'll be at Bitter Sisters Brewing. That's in Addison. So come join us. Matty Beers will be out there. EA will be out there to talk about his swinger cruise. And we'll have a lot of fun at Bitter Sisters Brewing. So in the meantime, have a very safe and pleasant Thursday evening. And we'll do it again tomorrow. Bye-bye! Toodaloo, mother effer! Keep blessing hard!
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